0: say, you give me one more night tonight.
1: We gotta go on the road, guys.
0: I'm telling you. But I'm telling you, the crowd is great. The people out there screaming, hollering, and pounding, man. Wait. What's happening down at the end of the hall? Okay, come on.

0: Hey, what's happening here?
1: Come on up.
0: Oh, I shouldn't have eaten that upside down cake. Hey, Louie, come here. You gotta see this. Hey, Louie, come here, Louie.

0: Comedy Star.
1: All right, and we're back. Out of pocket, we are Beauty School Dropout, and this week we have two very special guests. We were going to have them separately, but we figured we may as well just have them in and do a little group orgy.
2: And Doc and stuff.
1: They are...
3: We love Doc.
1: Freak. Do you prefer Freak or Dirty Freak?
4: Freak.
1: Dirty fucking Freak.
4: Freak. That was just my...
2: We have Mr. Okay, Dirty fucking Freak in the
1: damn
2: studio.
1: Right. We got Freak in the house. We got Sachi in the house. Two of...
2: Say six.
1: My personal favorites in the entire game right now. Literally the best in the scene, and they're about to be the fucking biggest in the scene, so you better mark my words. Boys.
3: What are we marking your words with?
1: Poop.
3: I figured.
2: Why do you know... vibrator brands ever hit me up to market their vibrators?
1: Dude, because content is king, and you are lacking on dildo content.
2: You know, I've been seeing all the girls that are just like, me and my vibrator. Like,
5: yeah, but you really want
2: to... Why don't I get hit up to do that?
5: Do you want to be a part of a pyramid scheme?
2: Pyramid scheme vibrators. Dude.
1: Well, I mean, I think you should, if anything, advocate for pocket pussies after our little scuffle last week.
2: Pocket pussy brands.
6: I start seeing vibrator ads on the TikTok shop because of you.
1: They're listening to us, bro. For sure.
2: I'm lost my own pocket pussy. Custom.
6: Damn.
2: The new thing.
1: Insane.
2: The dropout.
5: That's crazy.
1: Bro, speaking of out of pocket, can I just take a second to gas you up for knocking that fool straight out cold while you were performing? Can we cue a clip? Can we share it?
4: I don't know.
1: Okay, don't fine. Know. Fuck it, whatever.
5: Okay, well, cool.
4: I put it on my close friends.
1: I'm just getting off a run with West Dysmorphia, his other band that he's fronting, but there's a clip on his close friends I saw where he... literally mid-scream just like pushes this dude and the guy pushes you back and you just fucking floor him. You literally knock him out cold and the rest of the video is just everyone like two-stepping while the rest of the crew is trying to like drag this fool off the floor.
3: Can you give us some context? Yeah. Play-by-play.
4: Well, he was... Some drunk dude like walks up. This before even went on. We went on. We were outside and this drunk dude comes up. He's like... Oh, like, what's going on inside? And then Ryan, who's the bassist or was this Murphy's, like, oh, like, metal show inside. Like, oh, what kind of metal? It's like, some death metal shit. Come in. And he comes in, and we start playing. Like, this was right before we went on. And we start playing, and he's being, like, such a dickhead, just, like taking up the whole center. And he's, like, pushing people, and people are, at this point, like, probably like 10 minutes into the set, and people are trying to kick him out, and like people are walking to him like trying to drag him out, and he won't stop, and he's standing right in front of me. So as this is going on, I just kind of like I'm doing vocals, and I shove him, just kind of like shove him off to the side, just give him like a like get the fuck out of the center of the pit, like people are trying to enjoy the show.
2: Yeah.
4: And he gets up right into my face and just like is mean dogging me, and I kind of shove him, and he swings at me, and right when he swings at me, I'm pretty sure I'm like mid scream as he's swinging at me, and I'm just doing my thing, and I got ticked off from that, and I swung back at him, and it
1: just
4: connected.
1: Cold murked him. Wait. Hold on. I have to rewind a little bit. Did you say he was just, like, outside of the show and didn't know?
4: No, he wasn't even there for, like, he was just we were in Everett, Washington.
1: Do you think there's any
4: Everett,
1: chance
4: Washington.
1: This was, like, this fool's first metal show, and he just thought that's, like, what it's about?
4: I feel like
1: he mobbed his ass clean. He's never coming back, bro. Fuck.
5: I feel like, though, I've been to so many metal shows where there's always that douchebag.
1: Oh, for sure.
4: It was well-deserved.
1: Crowd killing is very real.
4: It was well-deserved. It wasn't even crowd killing. It was a small show. There was probably, like, 30, 40 people there. And he was just, like, he still had his bag on, like, and was just, like, just being a dick, taking up the whole space, and no one was, like, able to actually enjoy the show for the first 10 minutes. Everyone just standing around, like, looking at each other, like, what are we going to do about this guy?
1: Yeah.
4: So I just kind of wanted to, like, get him out, and that's when he decided to, like, swing at me.
1: Full has no mosh pit etiquette.
4: Yeah.
1: What the fuck is that about?
5: Justified as fuck.
4: Yeah.
5: So, props.
1: Love it.
2: How long was tour?
4: 2.5 weeks, 3 weeks. It was cool because this is my first tour, and the first like 6 days of it were all California stops. So we would play the show, and then I'd come home and I'd sleep home. So it was like almost like a soft launch for the tour, and then the rest of it was like a West Coast run where we went up to like Oregon, Washington, Utah, and Colorado.
1: Sorry. I'm curious what the engagement with fans in that world is like, just because like I mean obviously I come from that whole space too, but like for us obviously it's a lot more like the pop girlies and fucking I don't know, people that like the fact that we're like a softcore band that goes hardcore when we play live. Like what I'm curious for you, like are fans or at least the people that you're making fans now, like, at all obsessive and weird, or are they just cool because they're so underground? Are they, like, too hip to be obsessive?
4: That's a good question. I would say probably, like, more cool.
1: Yeah.
4: Like, I didn't have any, like, weird, crazy fan stories or anything
1: that. Yet.
3: Honestly,
4: yet.
3: Bummer.
4: Yeah.
1: You're bound for many. I'm sure with you being freak, people down the line will probably think they're, like...
3: freaky.
1: Like, oh, he's a freak.
2: He's a freak.
4: I'm a freak.
2: Are you a freak in the sheets or out of the sheets?
4: No comment.
2: That's not how this podcast works.
1: He's doing backflips. He's like, God,
4: I fuck around, find out.
1: He's squealing every time he busts. He's
2: what's
1: like,
2: the freakiest thing you've done outside of the sheets?
4: Freakiest thing I've done
3: outside of the sheets.
6: In like public place, what?
2: Yeah. Not sexual. Doesn't have to be sexual.
3: It should be
4: sexual.
2: It can just be freaky.
4: I'll think on it.
2: Okay,
1: I want to meditate on that first.
2: Meditate on what's freaky.
3: While you're thinking about that, Sashi, what's the freakiest thing you've ever done in the sheets?
6: In the sheets?
2: Or next to them?
1: A tail whip on the scooter. Bro, this school's nasty as scooter.
6: Oh, yeah.
2: Really? Like,
6: scootering
2: is such a freaky king.
3: Do you steal a scooter?
6: Yeah, so, like, you know, mid-stroke, I'm, like, taking the scooter and crashing the ankles out.
3: Shin blasters.
2: I've heard some girls are into that, getting their ankles absolutely rock and the shin.
6: That might
2: shin
6: be a new thing. I should give that a try. Maybe it'll do something for me.
1: It's the worst feeling ever.
6: I know.
4: Yeah,
6: my ankles are, like, fully, like, my nerve endings are, like, done.
3: Oh, that's so sure. done. Have you seen the dude on Instagram?
6: Yeah, that does
3: that
6: it.
3: Just takes
6: that shit is crazy.
4: No way.
3: Yeah, like, I'm not talking just, like, a regular shinner. Like, they'll, like, swing a scooter from, like
6: off of a zip line.
3: Yeah, on a zip line into his shins or bowling balls.
1: It's so fucking insane.
4: Damn.
1: There was, I saw a funny video.
2: I'm literally cringing.
4: There was a fat dude, I think, like, Jackass picked him up or something like that.
1: Oh, he
4: was
1: Jackass or whatever.
4: Yeah.
1: My homie used to kick it with him.
3: Fuck yeah.
1: Moki, shout out Moki. SD858.
3: Dude, Jackass is the funniest fucker.
1: Oh, he's hilarious.
3: It's like
6: I love the promo videos he makes for like his like comedy shows or whatever. He remixes like songs.
3: Yeah.
6: Like he did like an Ohio's for Lovers one.
3: Yeah.
6: It's like
3: full
6: auto tune. It's so funny.
3: It's so
1: all those fuckers are funny. Sean Barrett too.
3: Yeah, like, I think he did it with Sean Barrett.
1: Yeah. That's awesome. Okay. I fucking love those kids so much. It's crazy. Like, dude, think about our childhoods. Like, we had Jackass and, like, bum fights and, like, Charlie the Unicorn. Shit was unhinged back then. Now it's, like,
3: we used to have Charlie and Ben
1: Margera. Oh, my God.
3: We used to have Charlie the Unicorn. Now we have Charlie D'Amelio.
6: Yeah. Now we have Dracula Flow.
3: Hey,
4: Dracula Flow.
1: I just pull that up. Per 30, get straight to fucking...
3: Dracula Flow.
6: Dude, I
1: this is Dracula Flow.
6: We should recreate it.
1: This shit ain't nothing to me. If you haven't seen Dracula Flow, go watch Dracula Flow right now, and you have to watch the entire thing.
3: It's
1: all 17 minutes.
3: Yeah,
2: try to watch it out busting.
3: Yeah.
2: You bust, you lose.
6: Apparently a new one just came out, too, so we have to watch that one.
2: A
6: new one just came out.
2: The new edition?
6: Yeah, the new edition. We have to watch the new Dracula.
4: Isn't there like three?
3: What does he say?
1: He's like four. Now the fifth is
6: now the five. Yeah.
3: I don't even care if I'm blind.
1: Like Star Wars.
3: I
1: don't
3: even need to see the price tag anyway.
1: Yeah. Left the Mason Marciella is in the Benz. Gonna have to stun on him harder next time.
3: Heck no.
1: I don't give a fuck if I go blind. I just need to see the price tag anyways.
6: I had the odds the back of a track haul. Spun around the block.
3: You got amnesia.
1: We could quote this shit.
3: Gotta remind them that I'm still him.
4: I wonder if that's like he has a son that's super tapped in that is giving him a script or something.
3: Oh, no, that's Joji.
1: It's Joji wrote it.
4: I don't know who it is.
3: You know who Joji is? Don't you know Pink Guy?
2: What?
1: Filthy Frank.
2: Joji
1: dancing in the dark.
2: What?
1: All right, this is very fitting. This makes sense.
3: Yeah,
1: you are two underground.
2: I'm playing with dysmorphia.
1: Oh my God,
3: Freak is remade with Patrick Star.
2: This is
3: a
2: thumbnail showing Freak who joked.
1: This is awesome. Are you kidding?
2: He's in this box right here. Hold on, this is Joji. He makes music.
1: Joji used to make these like raunchy, just the most rancid YouTube videos. Shit court. YouTube.
3: I was like, is that
1: you could possibly imagine? And then came out.
3: Honestly, sounds
1: and just like put out a number one song pretty much. And just like,
4: what was the song?
3: Dancing in the Dark.
1: I don't know if it was actually number one, but it blew him the fuck up.
3: It definitely charted, I think.
1: Yeah.
2: He's big.
1: I don't know how it couldn't have. I mean, it was so fucking massive.
2: Joji's really famous.
1: He is a genius artist. Truly. Yeah.
4: The video's cool.
1: Yeah.
3: Thank God there's
1: that.
4: Oh, so this
1: part.
4: Is the dude that's like
1: writing all the one-liners.
3: And definitely giggling the whole time in the background.
1: Oh, yeah, they got the camcorder every time.
3: Oh, yeah, they're like dying in the back.
4: Is it like his dad?
1: Maybe.
3: They probably just found that on the street.
4: So he's like a legit artist.
3: Yeah.
4: He's very legit.
3: I can only imagine like going up to some random dude and you're like, want to make $100? I need you for 30.
1: Oh, you know, that's like his uncle or some shit who just parties a little too hard. He's like, yo, can we do something really quick?
6: Teamwork.
1: I just don't know how you write 20 minutes of those as a liner. It's insane. Mm-hmm. Yo, speaking of insane.
4: When he would like occasionally break. Oh.
1: Oh, so fucking funny. Have you guys tried the new JoJo? Do you want dance?
2: Oh my god.
3: Wait, we all do
6: the dance?
4: The new what?
1: The new JoJo Siwa dance.
3: Let's all. There's a dance.
1: For karma, yeah. That's the best part of the whole song.
6: I'm not tapped into
1: Maybe our algorithms are just different. Because you guys tell me shit that I don't know, but then I tell you.
4: JoJo Siwa?
6: No, JoJo. Damn, what the hell's wrong with you?
1: What is her lore?
6: Where are you from, JoJo Siwa?
1: I don't know the whole.
6: I don't know either.
2: What is on your
1: child? She's like a queer icon, but. It's like all just the most fucking like.
3: It's corny.
1: Yeah, it's crazy.
2: It's cringe.
1: But because of it, she's probably going to be even more massive.
2: The best part. The whole thing is like. She was like this. She was on like Dance Moms or something, or like she was like.
6: That's like what I.
2: She was like this young child star that was like, you know, like crusty Target style branding, like. Like, she still adopts the full, like...
6: Kids Bop.
2: Yeah. Like, her, like, Range Rovers, like, every seat's a different rainbow color type shit. Like, she's, like, rich as fuck, like fucking money. Super cringe. But then, like, the whole thing is she then comes out as lesbian, right? Or I don't know if she's bi or what exactly.
1: She's lesbian.
4: How old is she? She's very queer.
2: She comes out very queer and is, like, taking that on. But then the memes recently that have been circulating is that fact that she's, like... Now making music, and she's like
3: new music.
2: She was making music.
3: JoJo Siwa.
2: Yeah, but now she's adult JoJo Siwa and like a little edgier.
1: She basically took this song that was meant for the Miley Cyrus bangers era, and they didn't put it out, and so she cut it. And like now, but also it's in like this rotation of also doing crazy makeup looks, these insane dance moves, like all this shit. But it's just like the most insane, like.
2: But she's like doing the most. And she's like doing the most. She doesn't need to. Like people have been clowning her because she's like, someone like goes like, oh, explain your new music. She's like, well, I really think it's a moment for like us to finally make gay pop music. And we're like, and people are like, have you? Oh, you just like she thinks she's inventing gay people making music.
3: Uh-huh. Gay pop. Gay pop. She's like, we're inventing the genre gay pop.
2: And also, who you've never heard of like Kim Petras or Lady Gaga or. Any other artist ever, like crazy. But she, it's like that kind of energy. She's like so delusional.
1: But she also, it's like any way she speaks about it will get twisted. It's like, you know, because like a TMZ reporter came to her like a fucking like in the middle of WeHo and was like, do you redact what you said about you know inventing gay pop? And she's like, well,
4: she's
1: the eyes are on her, so everybody's twisting everything. Of course, I stand in solidarity with JoJo Siwa.
4: That's her.
2: This is the dance.
1: This is the dance. It's
2: like super cringe.
1: It's cringe. I can't do the fucking.
6: There's no way.
1: Bro, is there a camera on him? Are you getting that?
6: Hey, Bardo,
1: well, hold on. Do your best JoJo Siwa real quick.
6: I need to do it.
1: JoJo Siwa's in the fucking building, boys.
3: Camera stick.
6: No, come on, Bardo. She's like, that's like half effort.
3: Dude.
6: All right, I'm going to
3: She knows better.
6: No, I'm not doing that shit.
3: All right, boys. Highlight, low light of the year. for you
1: so far?
6: Highlight what?
3: Highlight and low light of your year so far.
6: Oh. Hmm.
1: And I feel like your low right now is that Lotus and Noah.
6: My low right now is that Lotus and Noah are in Australia, and I'm left home to rot.
3: So you're just a lonely boy right now.
1: Hang with us.
6: Now I have to hang out with these guys.
3: I'm so sorry.
2: Do you think they're gonna come back blonde?
6: Good question.
1: Bro, Noah's gonna come back fucking ripped.
6: Noah's gonna come back yoked as fuck.
1: Yeah, like dead ass. I think he is.
3: That's how Barta became.
4: He might even come back bald.
2: Yeah, sure, one time.
1: Yeah, I feel like that'd be tough though. His head tats are crazy.
6: The highlight.
3: If you don't say playing a show with us.
6: Yeah, honestly, I was gonna say the San Diego show was definitely up there.
4: That was
3: sorry, but
6: that was like hands down like one of the best shows I've ever played.
1: Really?
6: That was
1: the best I've ever seen you play too. I was fucking like
6: honestly, that was like the most confident I've ever felt on a stage.
1: Yeah, that was so sick.
6: So
1: excellent.
6: I was very grateful that you guys gave me the opportunity.
3: Yeah, dude. Normally I'm like always going out to like watch some of our friends' sets because I'm like a loner and I like to go hide in the green room. But I stayed for your whole set. I was like,
6: fuck yeah, thank you.
3: That was my first time seeing you.
1: I never really look at other artists as like, and even in this, I should phrase this wisely because it's not what I'm trying to say.
2: Oh, no, phrase it terrible.
1: No, you two are seriously, I think, like two of the only artists in the scene right now that make me like more motivated to go even harder on stage. Or like, I was gonna use the word competition, where I'm like, okay, like I see you guys as like a competition. In the way where it's like you inspire me to go harder because you actually have that kind of energy and like that kind of performance.
2: My next song we're putting out is a diss track to Freak and Sachi.
3: Yeah, we're trying to bring that shit to rock.
4: Yeah. Bro,
6: I think there should be diss tracks.
4: We should do a three-way versus set.
6: Over like, dude, yeah, over like strings.
2: Do a three-way, bro.
4: Just
1: that's a three-way, actually. Yeah, I heard it's not gay if it's in the three-way.
6: Yeah, fuck
1: all my boys.
6: Have a three-way.
4: One, two, three, yeah. Five-way.
2: Dude, imagine if like
3: it's three people and two cuckolders. Two of us have to watch.
6: Okay, that's the cup chair that Freak didn't want to stand in.
4: It's
1: so far.
2: It's so far.
0: Being pushed in the corner.
1: Okay, right. Pop Smoke.
6: Hey,
2: speaking of music,
0: what a rage
1: award.
2: Dior. Who wants to have the first song?
3: Yeah,
2: the first dance.
3: Oh, sorry. Sachi pointed at Freak first. All right.
2: Damn.
6: Okay.
3: Yeah, you pointed first.
1: I like it. It's good morning. Let's wake these fuckers up.
4: Really?
1: Nah. Let's get them out of bed.
6: I
3: hope you're listening to this podcast at 6 a.m. This first one is a bedtime story.
4: It's a chill song, kind of like indie pop vibes.
3: Would you say you were inspired by like
2: JoJo
3: Siwa?
2: JoJo.
4: Which one? I think both.
3: Both
4: are pretty big influences.
3: Cool.
1: Did you hear about JoJo's new company, JoJo Seaweed?
3: Oh, wait, we need to come back to this. On this note, bedtime story. And we're back.
2: That was great. Wow. That was great. Thank you for sharing.
4: Wait, you guys didn't play it.
3: Shut up.
1: The jig is up.
6: The truth is all of our cuts are fake.
1: No, we can't play it in front of you.
4: I'm kidding. They played it.
3: Yeah. All right. Nice save.
2: That's just like we talked about.
1: Insane. Oh my god. No, it's okay.
2: Thank you. I got them from our old neighbor. They had like a thrift shop at the...
4: Those are fire.
2: Yeah, I went over and they're like, yeah, you just have them. Yeah, they're
6: really
2: super
6: cool.
2: Sick. She said they're like from this like brand that doesn't exist anymore from like the early 2000s. Mm. It's been like kind of like punk Y2K shit.
3: False.
2: Whatever. But actually in Y2K. Like,
1: wait.
2: Huh? False?
3: Yeah.
2: It's not real.
1: This message is sponsored by Liquid Death. It's not actually, but we love you, Liquid Death.
2: At Stagecoach, there was a line. There was like a 400-person line at the Sheen store at Stagecoach.
3: Okay, I'm so disappointed in how relevant Sheen is.
2: Right.
1: It's crazy, bro.
3: I also, my least favorite thing ever is when I say, I like your sweater. Where did you get it from? And they go,
1: Sheen.
3: And I'm like,
1: Sheen. And they say it like the alien.
6: I feel like I don't know. What is Sheen?
3: It's the most fast fashion.
6: Yeah,
1: they're like the fastest fashion.
3: You think Forever 21?
1: They're the fastest fashion, bro.
2: They're like 60,
1: like that after it crashes against them, like where like people will get their fucking garment and the tag on the inside that's supposed to like tell you how to like properly wash it or whatever will like have all this like jumble and then it'll be like please help. Like on some slave labor shit. It's really bad.
4: Oh my god. Yeah.
3: Don't support Sheen.
1: And all of these kids are definitely the ones who come out of the woodworks to be like, you fucking, I can't believe you support this or this or this.
3: And then they're buying Sheen.
1: And they're fucking.
2: They've been rapping and got in trouble for going to Starbucks.
1: Bro, oh, we're gonna unpack this.
3: No, we're not.
1: Crazy. I mean, we can.
3: We can.
1: Yo, look. All I'll say is that was human error. That was an accident. I was uneducated. But the funniest part is I went in the deep dive of the lore of, like, what actually happened. And to my knowledge, everything that I could find, literally everything that I find when I search it, is that there is no actual proof of, in again, this is just off of my research. I could be wrong. There's no proof that Starbucks is actually relevant to the situation at all. What essentially happened is when the Hamas attacks happened, right?
3: Freaks in high school.
1: Yeah, the secret vape.
2: Essentially, you're allowed to vape.
1: Essentially, the Starbucks workers union, from what I found, posted something on Twitter that then propagated a lot of people to go do anti-Semitic shit in Starbucks and, like, put people at risk, to which the Starbucks organization sued them for defamation because they're like, hey, you're fucking our retail workers over, like, right? But then people took that as, like, anti fucking Palestine, and so they turn into a whole thing where they're like, you're, they're now a part of the genocide, and it's like,
3: no,
1: I don't think that's, I don't
3: this <in. laughs>
6: That's crazy.
3: Can we film
6: this real
2: quick? God,
6: it's
2: real
6: shit.
2: He's
6: 1 second, and this fool drops his fucking zen.
4: That's pretty cool.
1: Hey, hey.
6: And they landed primo. That's crazy.
4: Primo.
6: It's insane.
1: No, but for real, I mean, look, like, I'm on your side, guys. It's absolutely fucking terrible what's happening, obviously.

0: questionable, and it's like it truly comes down to like, it's like this is something worthy of being angry over. They just don't do enough research to realize how much else there is to be angry over. So it's selective activism. They're like, I care about this right now, but not everything else is happening
1: in
0: the world.
1: Let me just say this too.
2: It's like the flavor of the month.
0: Yeah, totally.
1: Let me just say this too. You going and getting mad at someone on Twitter does nothing. It's like a fucking waste of everyone's time.
2: Yeah. Totally.
1: And you're just being a piece of shit.
3: But you look fucking cool, though.
1: Oh, yeah. I love...
3: You look fucking cool doing
1: Twitter
3: it.
1: Twitter warriors are my favorite.
3: Yeah.
1: But, yeah, if you want to do something that matters, like, maybe go do something that matters instead of tweeting.
0: Yeah, you want to talk some real shit? Don't pay taxes. Stay where that lands you.
3: Wait, what?
2: You hear that, kids?
0: Put your money where your mouth is. Well, no, because literally the whole thing is like, oh, you're paying money to help fund this thing. It's like, no, our literal tax-paying dollars, the money you pay, is quite literally being aided in a fucking multi-million dollar package.
4: Noah said the straightest thing you can do is tax evasion and underwater welding.
3: The straightest thing?
4: Yeah.
0: Straightest
4: thing? Like the manliest thing you can do.
0: What a pivot.
2: I think underwater welding's pretty gay.
4: You just said tax.
2: Yeah.
3: Pretty
2: fucking gay.
4: It's pretty wet. Underwater welding is sick.
3: Bro, think what they're doing.
0: It's sick, but it's a little gay.
3: Water?
0: Isn't that like that? It's because it's such a risky job. Like, that's why it pays so much, because if you, like,
4: I think it's like 100 an hour or some shit.
0: It's something crazy, because if you're underwater and the thing goes wrong, like,
3: no,
0: you literally just
3: way more
0: explode.
3: You cash out. You, like, if you go, it's kind of like underwater welding is one of those things where it's like, it's not like,
0: it's like $100 an hour. Like, yeah.
3: Like, everyone does die.
1: There's a few of those jobs too. Like, there's like these poles that are like, I think like 50 stories high.
3: You like slide down them.
1: You have to climb them to change the light bulb at the top, and people get paid like 20 racks per light bulb that they change. And it's
0: that's
1: like
0: crazy. Oh, yeah. No, I know what you're talking about. They climb the tower once a year.
1: Yeah, there's like a few towers that need to be like the light bulb, and so you climb up this fucking 50 story. It might even be higher.
4: Like, you're scared of just
2: chimneying. I love that shit, though.
3: Is it the ones like the towers, like for like planes and shit?
4: Yeah, like rock climbing shit.
2: I love
3: really
2: heights,
3: fucking
2: like
3: tall ones.
2: You need to have
3: a light to tell planes that there's a fucking tower.
1: Yeah.
3: Then you don't have to get up there.
1: Yeah. There's that, and then, dude, when I was a kid, I wanted to go to Alaska.
3: I would totally do that.
4: I still want to go to Alaska.
1: But I wanted to go for very monetary reasons, because you can go work in canneries, and you work like 80 hours a week, but it's like 3 months, and they pay for your housing and everything, and then
4: canneries?
1: You come back, like fish canneries, and
3: like canned
1: doing, like,
3: sardines
1: and stuff.
2: Oh, canneries.
1: Yeah, and you can go there for like 3 months as like an 18-year-old, and like,
2: I thought it was like a place that they kept birds.
1: For 3 months.
0: That's a lot of fun.
1: Because you're working.
2: That's canaries.
1: Yeah.
0: Crazy.
1: There's nothing else to do. You just work.
4: Oh, I thought it was birds. And he's like, oh, that's canaries.
1: So good. I thought it was canaries.
3: I thought we all wanted to work with canaries.
0: What the fuck? That's insane. Oh, my God. Should we hit them with the second song?
1: Yeah, let's do a Sachi song.
2: On that note.
1: Sachi, let's play Bury My Head in My Hands. Mm-hmm. Do you want to say anything about this?
4: No, just listen.
1: Shut up and listen. We're back. That was excellent. Cole had to bring it back in.
2: That one is good. You played that one.
1: Yeah, that
0: wait,
1: one.
0: What song? What song?
3: Bury My Head in My Ass.
4: Bury My Head in My Ass.
0: Forgive me. Never, nothing.
1: Wait, what's
0: never
1: that?
0: Mind.
1: What's that?
4: I stick my fingers into my ass.
1: Yeah, that's the best.
0: The best. I love that YouTube video. It's like the best scream of the early 2000s or whatever. It's the dude. I think it's like Mudvayne. He's like about to go for this heavy breakdown. He goes,
3: the hardest scream.
1: Who do you think has the hardest scream?
0: Oh, definitely Alex Terrible.
1: I also agree with Alex Terrible.
4: Mitch Lucker.
0: Okay, well, now we're talking dead people. I think, I mean, you know, RIP, I love Mitch Lucker. That's a big influence, but like,
2: my favorite screamer right now is this dude from this band, State Fault.
4: Dude. You just put me on. Insane.
2: So really good.
4: Insane.
2: He's like, I'm like trying to like learn his scream.
3: Do you
2: right
3: ever
2: now.
3: Scream
2: it's so good.
4: I can't scream.
0: Did you ever hear of To Each His Own, T-Ho? They're like a kind of a, like they never really broke, but they were a hardcore band from San Diego when I was a kid. And they were, the screamer was like,
4: yeah, I feel like he's
0: on a Mitch
1: Lucker
0: level.
1: Just for reference, there's two conversations going on right now. It's the couch versus
3: and you
1: couch.
3: Have to listen to both
1: and I'm just watching both
3: Which
1: y'all.
3: One's better?
0: We're babbling.
4: We're talking about if you scream.

0: I mean, better not.
1: Like, you're like,
2: he goes, what?
1: Have you ever done that?
3: No.
1: Have you thought about it?
0: Why not?
1: It's a missed opportunity if you haven't done that. Like, you have that.
0: It's way brighter than I thought it was.
3: I'm more of a moaner.
1: You're a boner?
3: A moaner.
1: Oh, I'm more of a boner.
3: More of a boner. Like, more of a boner kind of guy.
1: I'm more of a boner, too. I'm so vanilla. I'm like the most vanilla.
3: Mm-hmm.
2: He's our vanilla gorilla.
4: I can confirm because I've heard both Cole you and like Bardo having sex.
0: You like that?
3: Who moans more?
2: Cole.
0: Cole's
1: what?
0: Cole's more.
3: I feel like you're very vocal.
0: Cole is vocal.
2: I can see that.
3: Like, you love a little dirty talk.
2: I'm a singer, you know?
0: Yeah.
2: Like,
0: yeah,
1: singer sing. Is vocal.
3: Yeah. She's in the room.
4: When I've heard Cole, when I've heard Cole have sex, it sounds like I'm listening to porn.
3: Sashi's, I feel like, is beautiful. Like, he has beautiful runs.
2: I mean,
3: beautiful
2: moans.
3: Like, he does good. He's like,
1: oh,
3: yeah.
1: He's got a lot of breathing. Like,
0: no, I don't like that shit. I'm breathing my fucking ear.
4: You're a mouth breather only while you're having sex.
0: No.
1: Give us your moan.
2: Do it.
3: Do it.
2: Have you ever had someone pull some, like, crazy BDSM shit on you where they're just like, yo, yeah, I want to, like, chain you up and whatever, I mean, or vice versa, I guess, you know, people.
0: Yeah, I feel like I've had more people, like, want it, like, done to them.
2: Really?
0: It's never, like, a request that, like, I have. But, yeah, like, I feel like it's more people want it done to them. I was wearing, like, a studded belt one time.
5: Keep that thing off.
0: And it was, yeah, but it wasn't, like, the studded belt like this one. It was, like a spiky studded belt. Like, it hurt.
2: Damn.
0: Mm-hmm. And, like, I got pretty freaky requests. So I was like, are you sure?
2: Dude, I'm, like, scared of you shit like
0: about
2: that.
0: It. I know, that's what I was
2: I'm actually, about. Okay, I will say I'm down for that shit to, like, I'm never gonna be like, yo, come fucking beat the shit out of me, but, like, I'm down to take that shit. I feel like,
0: yeah,
2: I'm scared to give that
0: to
2: shit.
0: To an extent,
2: like,
0: yeah.
2: That takes,
4: you know what that says about you?
2: That takes one wrong step
4: you're
2: in that equation.
4: Bottom.
2: So I'm going to be like, oh, yeah.
0: Duh.
4: I'm a bottom.
0: Valid.
2: Bro.
4: I'm the people's
2: power
4: bottom.
2: Bottoms unite.
4: Yes, let's go. Wait. No, wait. You have to. This is completely the rock.
2: You rock my world.
0: Ow.
1: That wasn't funny. I'm probably a bottom.
4: You're definitely a bottom.
3: I got both sides to me.
1: But I have top tendencies.
4: I would say you're a top in life. And a bottom in bed.
1: I'll take it.
2: It's a good yin and yang. It's a good yin and yang.
3: I can see that for you.
4: I'm kind of like a cranky bottom.
2: I see that for you too.
4: Are you a bottom?
0: Yeah.
3: Well, I
0: feel
3: like I have two sides to me.
2: Yeah. I feel like the exterior is like hard. And then the interior is like...
3: And wait, no, my interior is so hard, dude.
1: You're so hard.
2: Really?
3: Yeah.
2: How hard are you right now?
4: On a scale of 1 to 10, how hard?
3: About, like, 3.5.
4: Oh, that's pretty hard.
3: Yeah.
2: I've actually seen him. He has a wrestling ring in his room, and he makes girls lay in the center while he jumps off the high rope. and he's super science them. He does, like, a bat flip.
4: He's like, what's up, shorty? Can I suplex you?
2: Oh, just know, just don't know that it won't stop until you let them count to 3. The ref is in the room just like...
5: Let's get ready to rumble. In this quarter, weighing at 125, it is free.
3: 126.
5: The free show.
0: 126.
1: You're actually 126.
0: Yeah,
1: no.
3: Probably like 132.
2: Damn.
3: 130. I mean, like 165.
0: Yeah.
4: I hit 150 for the first time in my life.
2: Really?
4: Yeah, it's all in my ass.
1: Was that like? I know. Is that like you're big or small?
4: Dude, I was. When I first met you guys, I was 120 pounds.
0: What?
1: So that's insane, crazy. Bro.
0: Yeah.
3: Shit, same height? Tall.
4: Same height. I did not grow much from 24 to 27.
2: Hey, believe it or not.
1: No, you're just taller back then.
0: Yeah. You got shrunk.
4: Yeah, no.
2: I got shorter.
3: Shorter and thicker?
1: Everywhere.
2: Dude, that's where I am. Honestly, I'm like fucking... Our fans are going to convince me of that the way they tell me I'm short.
1: How much time do you weigh right now?
2: Right now? Oh, like, I think I'm like 175. Wow. I'm the heaviest I've ever been, for sure.
3: You're not 175.
2: I'm 175 right now.
4: Hey,
2: but
4: muscle,
2: I'm bulking. I've also been working out like a motherfucker.
1: I weigh 165 right now. I know that because I went to the doctor the other day.
2: Nice. Queen.
3: Same. Yeah.
1: How was you?
0: Like 145.
1: All right.
4: That's a whole ass man's right there.
1: Yeah. Mm-hmm. Good happy medium right there.
0: Yeah.
1: Yeah.
2: Call that.
1: How tall are you?
0: 6'2" or like 6'1" or 6'2".
1: That's in queen.
3: Same.
0: Like that.
3: Same.
2: Same. You got hung boy syndrome.
0: You got what?
2: Hung boy syndrome.
0: What do you mean?
2: Like, I just want to claim 6'2
3: in every interview ever, so then like my Wikipedia just says I'm 6'2.
1: Chagger says he's like 5'7.
0: Oh my god, that was so funny. He's like, I'm literally like 6'4.
1: Says he's a millionaire, says he's like, has like $10 million and he's 5'7.
4: Net worth $10 million.
0: I miss Jagger, bro.
2: Oh, I miss Jagger too, that fucking dipshit.
0: I was making an artist bio, like, just for my shit, and like, on my notes on my computer, like, I had like some shit written there, and I was like, let me just scratch this and like start writing the bio or whatever. Yeah. And it was a shared note with him, and I didn't know. So I'm like writing this thing, like, hailing from Long Island, New York, Sachi 6, grew up on whatever else, like roots, emo, alternative, whatever, and then moved to LA and kissed Jagger. And I was like, this is, like, that made my whole day.
2: Oh my god.
0: Did you keep it? Yeah, I have it. Yeah. Yeah. And then moved to LA and kissed Jagger. And I was like, this is so good.
3: That'd be hilarious if it snuck through and you like copy and paste it, and it's like your real like Spotify bio.
0: That's my Spotify bio.
4: I really should
0: keep it. Yeah. I think you would love that.
2: I love when people's bios is just the most anticlimactic, they're like, yeah, type shit.
3: Mm-hmm. I find it so, like, awkward to, like, write a bio like that about myself, like, in third person.
2: Yeah.
1: Ours is wild.
2: Ours is 6'4", can hold my breath for 90 seconds.
0: Yeah, I think that would be a funny artist bio.
3: Yeah, oh my that God. Would be
1: show
3: so
1: me what you got.
3: Good.
1: We should do that. Like, really pick me, like, all our heights, all our weird talents.
2: The problem is everyone's just going to think we're actually pick me as fuck.
1: We can each lift this much weight, like, you know. Like, I can
3: the
1: run.
3: Amount of tattoos you have.
1: Yeah.
0: Can hold my breath for 17 seconds. Tattoos. Save. Yeah. Yeah, they have 20 sandwich for later. Tattoos.
3: Cole, I don't know. I lost count after 50.
1: I lost count.
4: I always think it's so funny.
2: I have one tattoo now.
4: When people ask everywhere.
1: This could make you squirt.
4: Maybe. I always like when people ask me how many tattoos I have. I'm like,
0: you know.
1: You have.
4: No. I lost count after 3.
2: Yeah. Wow.
0: So maybe can you only count to 3 or something?
4: Yeah, that's the problem.
2: Was that part of the, like, dropping out of high school thing?
4: Yeah. That's why.
0: Wait, did you drop out of high school?
2: Numbers were real hard back then.
0: Did you drop out of high school?
1: I dropped out of college.
0: Did you drop out of high school?
2: I dropped out of college.
4: I dropped out of high school and
0: college. Oh, so you guys are all technically, yes.
2: You didn't ask me. For sure. Not beauty school. I might have to go to SD.
0: Did you drop out of high school?
4: I dropped out of college. Did you drop out of anything?
0: No, I just graduated high school and didn't go to college.
2: Point is,
0: I moved out here like 2 weeks after I graduated high school.
4: Good for you. Legendary.
0: Thanks.
2: Should we all go back to college?
0: Dude, it's so funny because me, Noah, and Lotus had a conversation about it. We were like, dude, like, if we went to college right now and told nobody, that'd be the funniest thing ever.
4: It listen to this.
2: No one can laugh at it because they don't know.
0: Yeah. And then we just, like, post pictures that we graduated college.
1: That'd be
0: they'd
1: awesome.
0: Be like,
1: what's I have what? One more year left of college. I can just go and just
4: do your credits still hold?
1: I don't. Do they not?
4: I don't know.
1: I think so. I think you.
4: They hold forever.
1: Yeah.
4: Oh, okay. I thought there was like a time.
1: It's the only weird thing is if you because the reason I probably wouldn't go to Belmont. Like, I'd go like somewhere else.
4: Is it
1: like
4: credit like to transfer?
1: If transfer, so sometimes they don't transfer entirely. Mm-hmm. But like
2: studying abroad would be lit.
3: Because different schools also have different like requirements. So you might have to take different classes.
1: In theory, I could just do online classes. Now I should totally. I should do some cheap ass online school. Do some shit and just like get a fucking degree and just like just have AI do the whole
4: thing.
1: It's
4: kind of a flex.
0: Look, I went to AI college. Education.
4: Yeah, I went to college for computer science to be a software developer, and I would totally go actually change that sometime.
0: I was down.
1: I was at school for music business.
3: The static dress game.
2: I was at school for business.
4: Dude. Rouge carpet disaster.
3: I wanted that so bad.
2: Static dress. Dude, I'm so pissed. I fucking missed their show because I was 2 hours away.
3: I'm
2: so bummed because Ollie hasn't responded. I'm so sorry because I was on the guest list to go, but then when I got off work, it was like it would have been a 2-hour drive to get there, and I just would have missed their set.
4: Oh,
2: so I was like,
4: played Chain Reaction.
2: Yeah, so I was like, he played with them. I was like,
3: I wanted to go
2: like
3: so bad.
4: I remember you posting about that.
2: But dude, I also don't know if he knows the geography enough to like understand that I wasn't just bailing. Like I couldn't have made it.
4: Yeah,
2: I'm like, dude, I love you so much. Please don't.
4: I love
2: them. Please
4: so
2: don't
4: much.
2: Forget
4: that
2: it.
4: That whole band is actually just
2: everybody.
4: The coolest and most talented.
2: Sam is so nasty at drums.
3: Sam's nasty.
2: Oh my god, bro. I love him and Jagger have apparently been like become really close friends, and I just love hearing about them all the time. Like, oh, yes.
4: That's so
2: rooting fun. For you guys. Rooting for our boys across the pond.
4: The UK just has like my favorite.
2: Everybody.
1: I want to love
2: coming artists. Dude, Kid Capici, like, our next project, we should honestly go just fucking move out there. yeah. or house swap for like 3 months.
3: Yeah. That would be sick.
4: Well, I just want to get all those dudes on our record.
2: I would love to do that, take that concept, but like all the homies. Like all of us go to fucking London for like 6 months. That would be fucking foul. We would be on
1: tea.
0: It'd be a problem.
2: On tea time.
3: I've always wanted to go to
2: not tea time. Tea time.
3: Never been.
2: You would love it.
0: It's fun.
2: It's crazy.
1: It's a fucking mess. But although every single time we've gone, we've had great weather. You know what I mean?
2: That's
1: true. We've never had bad weather since we're there. And I don't know what it is that we just pull up and everyone's like, what the fuck? We have like 2 weeks of like perfect weather. And apparently like, it's never like that.
0: But everyone's like,
3: you brought California with you.
1: Like, yeah, bitch, we did.
2: We do that often. Portland, every time we played Portland. Beautiful.
1: Fucking pissing rain. Last rain.
2: Yeah, actually, last time we were there was pissing rain. Time before that, we went to the Washougal River. It's like 90 degrees out. Imagine
0: so
2: a literal beach in the mountains.
0: It was so fun.
2: It's just like a riverbed. Everybody comes out with their coolers, speakers, umbrellas, all the shit.
0: It was so fun.
2: People break
0: I love the Pacific Northwest, but I want to see it during the summer.
3: Yeah, is the Pacific Northwest?
2: That's the best time to go.
0: No, Pacific Northwest of the country.
2: That's like Washington.
0: Oregon.
3: Oh, of this country.
0: Yeah. And that's where I want to move. I want to move to Seattle.
4: The coolest water in the mountain is Lake Como.
0: Like Italy?
1: Oh, yeah.
0: Yeah. That was like, it's beautiful.
2: I intend to move there.
0: Have you guys been?
2: For sure.
4: Dude. Yeah, because we played
0: a lot.
2: I can get my citizenship. I'm Italian enough that I can go buy heritage.
4: You have Italian citizenship?
2: Dog, we should do the incentive that's like the $1 properties. In that village.
0: Oh, I've seen that.
2: Italy.
0: Yeah.
1: It's actually 1 euro.
2: Oh, yeah, my bad. Sorry.
1: Yeah.
2: Don't cancel me.
1: One euro later. We went to Lake Como and had... That
2: was at the end. I think it's funny because I think part of the reason that I loved that part of the trip so much was because that was towards the end of when I had a literal parasite when we were in Europe. I ate ring sushi. I talked about this last podcast, but like for like...
1: Every podcast.
0: Wait, though, when you were there together?
2: Yeah.
0: That trip?
2: Yeah.
0: What?
2: For like the 2 weeks leading up to that, I had a parasite that was like completely fucking demolishing me. Eating fucking German sushi.
4: It was not just German sushi.
2: It was like we were in like bumfuck nowhere of Germany. Getting
1: like Oklahoma of
2: Germany. Why I got sushi,
0: the
2: I don't know.
0: Oklahoma of Germany
1: getting
0: is crazy.
1: Sushi.
4: Yeah, getting
2: dead
4: sushi.
2: That's what it was
4: it was
2: like.
4: The only thing open.
1: Yeah.
4: Sorry, I keep shitting Zins out.
2: First class trip to Zimbabwe.
1: He's a Zinner.
4: I'm a Zinner, not a Zinner.
0: This is Zinner.
2: It's so funny.
1: Forgive me, Father, I have Zinner.
2: We're just going to leave it. But that was like the first day that I wasn't just shitting myself 70 times a day, so I was like, fuck it. Breath of fresh air.
4: No, they're not. They come like this.
2: They're slides. Yeah, they're slides.
3: That's crazy.
2: Take a whiff, cowboy.
1: I didn't know his shoe out of those.
0: Damn, what? Because I thought his shoe was just like, you would just crunch in the back of your
2: feet.
0: And I was like, oh, shit.
2: Like, that's so rank. Man, if you can catch it, I'm going to... Snaps his toe.
4: Oh, yeah. Oh,
1: fuck. Should we play another song?
4: Yeah, let's play another song. All right, freak, burn or wake up? Three, two, one, go.
3: New pack.
4: Three, two, burn.
3: Burn.
4: And this is burn.
2: I love burn.
4: By freak. Burn by freak. Welcome back. That was burn by freak.
2: Burn by freak.
4: You just got burned by freak. You just got burned by freak.
1: I want to hear your guys' radio voices.
4: Yeah, go.
2: You first. I have a hot question for all of you guys.
4: I just want to get burned by freak.
1: Hello.
2: Are we back?
1: We're back.
4: Yeah, but we're doing our radio voice.
1: Hold on. In a huge way.
3: My little boy is 3.5. I'm going to drum my phone.
1: That's a good one. All right, Arthur, what's your radio voice?
4: Hey.
2: We're back. I don't know. I don't got a radio voice.
1: We're back with Adobe Radio. Wow. Ooh, that was the owner of the old time, like, That was good.
4: Today, we've got freaking Saatchi.
1: How does it sound like?
4: It sounds like the radio.
1: It's not even that weird.
4: I don't really have anything else to say to you.
1: It's not even that weird.
2: This is crazy, though. This is like nightmare season. Nightmare.
0: My
3: Stop!
2: I can't wait to drop this podcast and have everyone be like, fuck this band. These guys suck.
4: Well, the truth is we do everything for ourselves. And if you like it,
2: we're just
4: you like
2: fun
4: it.
2: Out here.
4: And if you don't, it's okay. Don't listen.
2: We're just shaking with the Lord. What was
0: your hot and spicy question?
2: It's not that hot and spicy. I was just gonna ask because I started in my head thinking about it. I was like, what's one thing you'd want to change about like rock, metal, the whole rock spectrum?
0: That these geezers aren't playing the same festivals over and over.
3: I was just gonna say that.
0: Fuck that shit.
3: We do feel like every big festival, it's the same fuckers playing every time, and they need to put new acts on, or else the scene is just gonna stay like gate kept.
0: Like it caves in on itself.
4: Can I just add something to that though? I don't think there's any band big enough to play those spots.
2: I also had that realization.
6: I haven't earned the spot, bitch.
2: I think there's people that should be working their way up the lineup faster.
4: Totally. I think
2: us
4: that,
2: included.
4: Yeah.
2: But I think, for real. You know, me being a little bitch.
4: Bring Me is probably
3: Bring Me
4: the
3: and
4: most,
3: Bad Omens.
4: I was about to say Bad Omens.
2: They should be headlining.
3: Sleep Token. Getting there.
4: I think they're all like... Bring Me's there.
3: Bring Me's there.
4: But I feel like Bad Omens and Sleep Token are like... The next. But like also that's like on the super like heavy pop side. I still don't feel like there's a rock band.
3: Yeah.
2: I also don't feel like there's like the active rock space and metal space has become so recycled. Like,
4: yeah.
1: It's like, very oversaturated.
2: It's very saturated with the exact same shit to where it's almost like how do you even... There are no standout acts, right? Well, okay, I take that back. There are standout acts, but it's like the majority is like a lot of people going for this very identical and like up the middle kind of active rock hardcore sound. Mm-hmm. And it's like nothing's turning the wheel.
4: It will.
2: Yeah.
4: It's happening.
2: Working on it.
3: Yeah.
2: I did think about the fact though, like I never realized this until recently, which is so stupid because it's like, duh, obviously you'd think, but like the importance of having like Warped Tour or just any traveling festival for that matter and like creating a space where it's like, there's not only this system of like discovery but also new acts being able to be put on and it's not like a compromise to the festival
3: mm-hmm.
2: or like whether you know how they're billing
3: yeah.
2: it. Like that's what that shit was about. I want that to come back so bad. I was watching the old like OG logo.
3: I don't get why it can't. I guarantee if it came back it would be huge right now.
4: It will. Well, they're doing like
0: I feel like
4: smaller versions of it.
3: Really?
0: If they brought back Warped Tour, I feel like they'd fuck it up
1: because they would try to make it crusty. Like, because they would just be like, I think that's my biggest problem with, like, that I see with festivals and everything is, like, all the branding is stuck in 2003. You know what I mean?
4: Well, it's like, I think we're like, actually slightly moving past that at this point.
1: Okay, now we're moving past
4: it. I think
1: that.
4: We're moving past it because I think there was the pop punk resurgence that mm-hmm. came and went faster than, like, any scene I've ever seen in my life.
2: Insane.
4: Yeah.
3: Like, I think Sick New World did a really good job of, like, including, like, so many of the what's next. Acts,
4: mm-hmm. yeah, like Static Dress, and
3: yeah. There's so many bands on there, and I think if it was like if they took that same mentality that was Sick New World and were able to do little pop ups, like in a Sick New World tour kind of way,
2: saying, dude,
3: like that would be it. Like I feel like Sick New World is the closest to nailing it as far as like putting on like they're really tapped in with what's next.
2: Yeah, there's like nothing propagating like a universal momentum, you know?
4: Yeah,
2: like. In all these, it's like Sick New World, all the heavy When We Were Young, it's like all Vegas, it's all California, it's all like major market cities, which is cool, but then like you lose out on so many
0: life,
2: of the
0: like
2: Midwest.
0: Blue Rock
2: like,
0: and stuff too.
2: So what?
0: Like Louder Than Life, Blue Rock. Like
2: yeah, that's true. That's true.
4: But they're all.
0: Is it Blue Rock or Blue Ridge? Or?
4: Blue Ridge.
0: Blue Ridge.
4: And then there's also, what's the other one we played in Kentucky?
2: That was Louder Than Life.
4: Oh, the
0: yeah, like the middle of the country festival. Aftershock. Well, that's what Sack.
1: Aftershock was. Yeah, I think Aftershock and Louder Than Life actually.
0: Those middle of the country festivals are like.
2: I definitely
0: crazy because I was saying to you last night like that is like that target audience. Like,
3: yeah,
0: but they're singular.
3: Yeah.
2: I will say I'm a believer with, like, country being top 40 again that there is now room for live music to dominate again,
3: mm-hmm.
2: and like that mm-hmm. I think actually could be a huge, huge. Like catalyst to rock and roll hopefully coming back, rock, metal, fucking all of it, punk, you know, it's like
3: mm-hmm.
2: guitar forward, live band forward music.
3: Yeah. I mean, I even see hardcore kind of taking the slot of like what in the early 2000s, late 90s was new metal. Like I feel like it has a very similar demographic of like new metal
2: stuff.
3: It was like Korn and like Bizkit.
2: It's crazy.
3: Yeah. I feel like hardcore's kind of like taking that on.
4: Well,
3: but it's still capped, I feel like, just because of like the palatableness, I don't even know if that's a word, of hardcore is a little bit more niche than nu metal because it lacks like melodics as much.
7: But I think it's happening.
3: But yeah.
7: But I think a hard taste.
3: But then
7: is
3: you're seeing some crossovers that are like Turnstile.
7: Turnstile is a perfect example of hardcore kids making catchy shit. And it's not all, but like even like in Knock Loose's most recent song, they did like the
3: Moomaton. Yeah, very good.
7: But they made it heavy.
2: So fun.
7: And I was like, dude,
0: did she kill it on that song?
7: Yeah.
3: I think that's going to be their biggest song.
7: But also collabing with people like Poppy and shit. Like, it's not like so fucking closed.
3: Yeah.
7: And like Turnstile going on tour with Blink. Like, that's like.
3: It's just tough because the hardcore scene is just very gatekeepy. You know, like, not, like a lot of people now don't like Knocked in the scene.
7: I think
2: it's the weird thing is there's nothing that's like. Like, if you go back 10 years and look at the SoundCloud era, right? It was, like, for rap, it was, like, the ClownSound era. Well, no, seriously, it's like there was this crazy, like, momentum where there was inertia around all these people that were being discovered, whereas, like, even the conversation we're having now, it's, like, Turnstile's been on the road since 2010.
7: Yeah.
2: And, like, doing shit with TUI back in, like, 2009, like all the shit, and then like Knock Loose even's been on tour. It's like so much of the metal scene and the metal like paradigm is just touring until someday like the linear growth is enough to where the music connects and it's like, okay, you know. But I want to see a world where it's like all of these young cats are coming out of the woodworks making heavy shit and you're just like, well, like we need the XXXTentacion, like the kid who's just such a fuck up and like such a like crazy person that you're like you can't look away, but then like
7: but even
3: as a solo act in the heavy scene
2: or as a band too, you know, it's like even like Motley Crue's an example. It's like shit that's scary for people, and then all of a sudden like it turns into a beautiful good thing.
7: But like, X wasn't just that, like he also made super catchy shit.
2: Totally.
3: But that's how he pops from being like the problem.
0: Yeah, like sad deep cuts. Like
7: you could play it for someone that doesn't like his aggressive shit, and they're like, I like this aspect.
3: Well, my favorite artist bands in general are acts that can do both.
7: Yeah,
3: and they have a really wide spectrum of
0: versatility in general. I think is so important, and I feel like even with like you know like scenes like the hardcore scene or like even scenes deeper than that. It's also niche that it keeps it, like, traditional.
3: Yeah.
0: Like, everyone's dressing the same. They're all, like, 2010s metalcore bands are all wearing the same windbreaker.
2: We need more controversy.
0: Like, you know what I mean? Yeah. More controversy.
2: But, like, positive controversy. Yeah. Not, like, creepy dudes from the scene getting outed again. Like,
0: No.
2: People beefing. People fucking, like, the fact that Ronnie Radke, and no disrespect, I actually love Ronnie Radke. Hero. But, like, the fact that he is still the most controversial figure in the entire space, aside from what, like, Kells, is just, like, it's like, we need more. We need more. I need more. I want the fucking juice, bro.
3: Yeah.
2: The juice. I want the juice. Give me the juice.
3: I'm juiced. I'm juiced to the tits.
7: Yeah.
2: Oh. What is that from?
7: I don't know.
2: I can, like, Wolf of Wall Street. Maybe. I don't know.
0: Sounds like it could be.
7: Quote. Bring Me was a perfect example of being in the scene, changing their sound, everyone hating them, but they're growing. Because everyone's hating them, and then they do it again and again and again and again, and now they're bigger than anyone from the scene.
2: It's insane.
7: And all the
0: but that's a band that's never been irrelevant.
7: Yeah,
0: like but since they popped, like they might have had like that, you know.
2: Same thing though. They toured for what, like 10 years first.
0: Yeah,
2: I don't. I
0: love
2: that.
0: They've been a band for 20 years.
2: Oh yeah, I know. Yeah. I guess I love that, and I love that that's a thing. I wish that that wasn't the bar that was set for, like, if you're going into the space and you're like, how do I blow up? It's like, okay, just settling for 10 years on the road before, because that's not, like, like, fun to be in a fucking van. Like, it's fun. You have the best times of your life, but, like, that's grueling on the body, on the mind, like, all this shit that is so not, like, conducive to putting on a good performance, you know? At least not 5 years plus in to touring.
7: Yeah.
2: That shit hurts.
7: I don't know. You could do what they did.
2: Maybe I'm just a pussy.
7: Trajectory, though. Like, if you start in the scene and just not do, not wait for the next album to change, you just
0: run it.
7: Do it in the same album.
3: Yeah.
7: You do deathcore and fucking popcore. I don't know what you want to call it.
0: Yeah.
7: In the same album.
0: Versatility.
7: There's a reason why every 80s rock band's biggest song is their ballad.
2: Yeah.
3: Yeah. I think what it does too is if you have like some more palatable stuff on the same record, it'll bring people into the record that normally wouldn't listen to it, and you're gonna probably put a lot of them on to heavier, more niche stuff that they wouldn't listen to, because you're like acting as a gateway for your own heavier stuff.
1: Absolutely. Mm-hmm. That's what System of a Down was for me. Like, like they're so melodic, you know. But like, I liked. I got into like the heavier stuff. Shit.
2: Same with Korn.
1: I got into heavier shit because I like their softer stuff.
3: Yeah.
1: Korn, same way. I think just to be palatable to the masses, you kind of have to just have something that's just like, just a banger. You gotta make bangers. Yeah. You know?
7: And losing your fucking ego. I feel like a lot of people in the scene are purists, which I totally get.
3: Yeah.
7: But like, lose the ego and just like, if you want to be bigger, don't be mad at people for not liking your shit that is niche.
2: Yeah,
7: make a song that's palatable.
2: There's also a very incredible lack of diversity and culture in the space too, and I think that's a huge part of it. You know, like the fact that it's like, what? I mean, I could, the only bands that I think I could name off top that are like all black or black fronted is like, what? Oxymorons, Unity, TX, fucking
7: Magnolia Park,
2: Fever, and House of Protection.
1: Love.
3: Yes.
7: Magnolia Park. Yeah.
2: That's seven.
7: You said Fever?
2: Yeah, I said Fever.
7: Yeah.
2: But point is, like, that's seven off of, like, what? The hundreds of scene bands we can name. It's like,
3: Tinashe.
2: Well, there's, like, also No Women. Like, who's the band that we kept playing? Like, they played Louder Than Life. We ran into them at, punk band from DC, female fronted.
3: Scow?
2: Super sick chick. I think she's Indian.
3: Scow, green hair?
2: Or,
3: they're so cool.
1: Roman Candle.
3: No,
2: I want to say like
3: Roman Candle canceled.
2: Pink Ship
3: canceled. Yes, Space just kicked them off their tour.
0: Damn, I didn't even know that.
7: Who?
3: Yeah, Roman Candle.
1: What?
3: Pink. Stuff with one of the members of the band like getting canceled. Stuff with women.
2: And
3: then they ended up kicking them out, and then Sea Space announced that they're going on tour with them, and they got a whole bunch of backlash. Yeah. And then like a week later, they booted them off the tour.
2: That's crazy.
3: Shout out Sea Space.
2: Just don't be weird, gentlemen. How fucking hard is that?
7: That's what's crazy to me is like, especially now, you've seen the trend. Just why?
3: Everyone's getting canceled right now.
7: Just stop responding to people in your DMs.
2: Yeah, it's ridiculous.
1: Yeah,
2: it's insane.
1: Or just be like, should I do this? Yeah. What? Think about it for 2 seconds. Like, what is the power dynamic in this situation?
7: Yeah.
1: You know.
2: Mm. Yeah, it's pretty weird.
7: It's crazy to think about what you do before you do it.
3: Well, and it's just like when you know you're going into this world when chances are higher. Like, there might be an opportunity that presents itself in the moment, but like. We have to think about things that I feel like normal people don't have to think about, where it's like, is this opportunity worth it? You know?
7: Yeah,
2: totally.
3: Like, granted, it might be fun in the moment, but, like, is there something that's a little off about this that could bite me in the ass in the future? And like, it's not worth it.
7: 10 out of 10 times, you shouldn't do it.
3: Yeah.
2: For sure. Dude, I'm, like, scared to even flirt with people, which is funny because Grace tells me I'm such a flirt. I'm like, dog, what the fuck? Like, you'll know if I'm hitting on you. I do not hit on anybody.
7: Yeah.
2: Like... I also just don't really know how to. It's kind of like saying hi to strangers for me. It just makes me kind of, like...
3: I'm also just awkward as
2: dude, all of us, we're like sitting in the corner of Barney's, we're like, oh, she's pretty.
3: Yeah.
2: Fuck.
0: I feel like I'll hit you up and I'm like, dude, we gotta go out. Like, let's go. We gotta hit the town. Like, let's do it. And we go out. We're just sitting in the corner the whole night.
3: It's like those memes where you're like, how many girls are you gonna get numbered tonight? I'm gonna get 10 girls. And then it like shows them at the bar and they're like,
7: yeah.
3: And what about you? I'm gonna get like 15 numbers.
2: Yeah, I just go out to hang with my fucking boys.
7: That's what I'm saying. You guys should come play Mario Kart at my house.
1: The thing is, you never chase. You always have to detract. That's the best way to do it.
2: Oh yeah.
3: Yeah, 100%. I'm trying, man.
1: You never. The minute you start chasing, you're failing. You just gotta let them.
3: Yeah.
1: I'm pulled to you. All right, next song.
7: Whisper.
1: I was just touching my hair.
2: Wait.
1: It's called
2: Created
1: It.
2: Whisper.
3: Whisper.
2: Also, my favorite song you've ever put out.
3: This is my favorite song.
7: Really? This is also my favorite song you've ever put out.
2: The first hook makes me
0: definitely pushing more crazy. That sound.
7: Yeah. It's so good. All right, this is Whisper by Sashi.
1: We're about an hour, right?
2: Whisper.
7: That was Whisper.
3: Oh, it was Whisper.
7: That was Whisper by Sashi.
2: Yeah, it was good.
7: Sashi, that was a really good song, Sashi. Thank you. We should wrap the episode up.
1: Okay.
7: So, one by one. Okay. Say something freaky.
8: I'm just kidding.
2: What do you want the fans to know?
7: Yeah, what do you want?
2: New followers. We're not whispering anymore.
1: Okay. Okay, yeah. Weird, but we're not whispering. But okay.
8: The time was up.

0: enough about us. What about you?
1: Okay.
0: Thank you.
1: I don't know.
2: Plug your shit.
1: Plug it. I'm what freak. Are you doing? I am.
3: I think we know that.
1: I make music.
0: you like fucking heavy ass insane metal music that's made for the underground and gonna pop soon.
1: Yeah, I make cool music. You should check it out.
3: Go to a show.
1: I'm also in another project called What's Dysmorphia, and we also make really cool music. And we're going on another tour again really soon, so you should come out to the shows and say what's up.
0: Cool.
2: What's up?
0: Yeah. Anything you want to promo other than that?
1: I have music coming really soon.
0: There we go.
1: Yeah. I'm super stoked. It's a new direction. The project is taking a big turn, and I'm really excited on the new project, and I think it's like the project that I put out was me just kind of piecing things together, and just kind of finding myself, and I feel like with this project I've really found myself, and I've really found like my unique sound, and I think I'm bringing something new to the world that just no like one's
0: type of shit you've been showing me.
1: Like something that no one's crazy. Hopefully no one has heard before, and I'm excited to see how the world reacts to it. Yeah.
0: Fire. Love that.
3: Love that.
0: I can vouch. It's amazing music.
1: Mm-hmm.
0: Our boy.
1: Sachi.
0: Will you give your outro speech in cursive?
2: Yeah, please.
4: All right, Char.
1: Char.
4: I'm going on tour with Amira El Fake. Eh?
0: Oh, yeah. What's that?
4: Okay, I can't do this anymore. it's
3: killing me.
4: May, it's like a little 3-day run. We're doing Berkeley, San Diego, and Phoenix, and that's May 10th, 11th, and 12th. So come see your show.
0: Which day is San Diego?
4: The 11th.
2: Berkeley?
0: Where?
4: House of Blues.
2: You're going to Berkeley?
0: Oh, dog. What the fuck?
3: Fire.
0: I'm going to go to that. What?
4: Pull up.
0: I'm going to put that on my calendar now.
2: My little sister goes to Berkeley.
4: Really?
2: Yeah, should I totally pull up?
3: Yeah, yeah. Pull up.
2: Totally out of her comfort zone.
3: That's so funny.
0: That's such a perfect you're looking tour. To kick it with a bunch of 18-year-olds.
2: A bunch of sorority sisters. That's pull up the sorority house and play a fucking hardcore show.
4: Yeah, dude,
1: that's yeah, we booked some DJs for our fucking...
2: Should we troll her?
1: Springtime special.
4: What else am I plugging right now? Yeah, the 11th. Bunch of new music coming out. Been recording and writing a bunch of new stuff with some pretty cool people.
0: Love.
4: I'm excited for you guys to hear all that. But other than that, grateful for the boys for having me today.
0: Of course. Dog.
3: Hey, you're welcome.
0: Happy to have you guys here.
4: Uh-huh.
1: Yeah.
4: You said what?
0: Happy to have you guys here.
3: Yeah.
1: Oh,
4: thanks.
1: I didn't realize that this can have a little bit of buffer time, so I can announce something.
3: Yeah.
1: I want to announce that my next single is coming out. It's called Prayer, featuring Night Punk.
3: Yep.
1: And I'm super stoked. This is going to be really cool.
4: Yes.
0: Hell yeah.
4: How do you do that?
3: All right.
0: Yeah.
4: I can't do it.
3: This has been Out of Pocket. Out of Pocket Pussy. Time to go. Oh, Jesus.
2: Wow. We're out a bunch of pocket pussy.
3: Alright.
0: Insane. This has been Sachi, Freak, two of our fucking favorite superstars from the scene right now. Thank you for coming to hang with us today, boys.
3: And I'm Beauty School Dropout.
2: Beepus. And I'm Beepus.
0: And I'm
2: Beepus. And
0: scene.
5: Sechziger, Siebziger, Achtziger, Oldie Star.

you. I love all of you, and I want you to know this. I'm so glad you're here tonight.

0: Comedy Star.
1: All right, this next one is from the Pure Instinct album. It's You and I.
2: One, two, three.

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Yeah, thank you. That's like Maggie Woman. This one's called Jumping in Shadows.

0: I came to say goodbye.
1: But why, Boris? Why?
0: I've made up my mind. I'm going away.
1: Then I shall be alone.
0: That journey into the desert you've spoken of, you will take it alone.
1: What else can I do?
0: Once you said to me that peace and happiness might be found there, you gave me hope. And now...

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Er 80er.

and all of your beautiful audience out there swinging with us. On behalf of Jill Brown, Billy Kyle, Joe Daringsburg, Drummer Young, Billy Crook, Danny Barcelona, little Filipina boy on the drums, little Arabian boy, Satchmo. We are very happy to smoke this number for you folks.

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1: Hello, Claire Hamilton.
2: Hello, Sarah Carr.
1: Hello, fantastic people. Welcome along to Teen Commandments, the show where we try to untangle the often fuzzy brains of our teenagers. As McFly said, this is the Your Turn episode. It's all about you. Chickened out from singing.
2: Go on.
1: No, you don't like my singing and you're mean about
2: it. I don't like your singing, but I know it makes
1: it's
2: you happy.
1: It's all about you.
2: It actually makes me shudder.
1: It's all about you, baby. God, I'd love to be able to sing.
2: I would.
1: Yeah. What would you love for me to be able to sing?
2: Yeah.
1: Look, God loves to try you.
2: Yeah.
1: I did have a lesson once with that Gareth Malone. You know, he's always knocking
2: around. To get your money back.
1: Will you stop, please, doing that face?
2: Why? It's what your singing does to me.
1: No, I didn't have a paid lesson. It was on Radio 1.
2: Oh.
1: He said he had a very low range, like Amy Winehouse. So maybe if I do a live, it's all about you. That's quite good, isn't it? Anyway, I'm going to carry on now. You're not being very encouraging, which is mean.
2: Right, what's okay. So I'm going to go. You're sulking now a little bit.
1: Oh, I am a little bit.
2: Okay.
1: Because you've encouraged me to sing and then you were mean about it. Do you want to sing?
2: No. No, I'm going to do question of the week continued.
1: Oh, yes, it's continued. This
2: it's
1: is a good
2: continued.
1: One, actually. We got some great ones. If you missed it, we started this on Monday on our main episode.
2: Yes.
1: Where somebody had texted their mum saying they needed Charlie for the prom.
2: Yes.
1: Turns out Charlie is just their brother's mate who's a DJ, so all fine.
2: There's some brilliant
1: 15-year-old text. Wasn't after any class A business, of course, which we discourage. So go on, we've got Jennifer. So the question was, what's the funniest, most random or ridiculous text you've ever received from your teen? What did Jennifer say?
2: So my teen sent this when her friend was staying over. Dylan's crashing here, so don't walk around naked.
1: I love that Jennifer's often in the nud.
2: I know.
1: I don't walk around in the nud much.
2: Oh, do you know what, though? Now I've not got an empty nest anymore.
1: Yes.
2: I keep forgetting.
1: Right.
2: And I do keep emerging from the bathroom with no towel or anything and just sort of like having a little wander around and like, oh, can you imagine that? That wouldn't be very good.
1: Have you been busted yet?
2: No.
1: Why have you not got a towel in the bathroom?
2: I'm just pottering about, you know, in the morning.
1: But have you dried off?
2: Oh, yeah, I've not had a shower or a bath.
1: You're not just, like, wet from the shower, like, marauding out.
2: No, I do dry off.
1: And then
2: no,
1: you're just wandering around, letting
2: wandering out,
1: airing everything out.
2: Yeah, I got quite used to being free.
1: Sometimes. You know, when you sleep when you ever, it's good for your lady downstairs to sleep without pants
2: legs
1: on sometimes,
2: Kindle.
1: Isn't it? It's legs akimbo.
2: Oh.
1: But I think we could get a sponsorship from Kindle, the e-reader, with a new campaign.
2: I keep doing this. My brain is slowly going.
1: That was beautiful, though. Legs akindle.
2: Legs akindle. I always said that, legs akindle.
1: Well, it's good to, it's good.
2: Yeah, but yeah, like air it out. Like everything out.
1: Ben's like, that's a unique look, because I'll have like my Crocs on and a vest top and nothing else. It's a really hot look. I'm like, I'm airing it out. like it's a stuffy spare room or something, my fanny. But it is good, lady. And I say it as well. I've always said it to my girls. I'm always like, don't always be having nylon and polyester and everything over your, you know, you gotta let it.
2: Well, you do it when they're in nappies, don't you? You let them be free for a while. It's just a nappy rash, isn't
1: Run around.
2: I
1: don't walk around naked like Jennifer does. I sometimes dart about naked.
2: Yes.
1: My bedroom window, where it's got like that mirror and stuff, hasn't it? And not like my deodorants and sprays, body sprays and stuff. And I know that next door, if they really wanted to, they could see in through that bedroom window, but only a certain amount of it if I get too close to the window.
2: Right, okay.
1: Hence why I dart, because I don't want to be flashing Sharon and Andy, or Shandy, as I call them. I don't want to be flashing Shandy as I'm, like, trying to reach for my body moisturiser.
2: Well, I do it if I go downstairs. If I go down my... Because I have two sets of stairs, don't I?
1: Yeah, yeah.
2: And if I go down those top stairs, they could kind of do a sideways run because directly opposite, they can see right up those stairs.
1: Oh, can they? Yeah.
2: You know, if you've left something downstairs that you really need and then you get halfway
1: so
2: down
1: sideways and think, oh, what, when you're halfway and you realise and then you think, if I go sideways, they'll just get profiled.
2: Yeah, they'll get like
1: my nakedness. Jennifer, thank you very much. Ray's been on. Really lovely name, RAE, isn't it?
2: Yeah, it's gorgeous.
1: Do you often name the children you never had?
2: Yeah.
1: I always love the name Margot, and it never happens.
2: Oh, Margot.
1: And every time we get, I think that's why I've got so many pets, because I just want to use up that name Margot, and it always gets vetoed by the rest of the family. We also like Maggie. Lola was nearly a Maggie, but Maggie Thatcher ruined that. I didn't want people thinking I was a staunch Tory from the 80s. Ray says, I had a notification from the door camera. The daughter was going in and out of the house when she was supposed to be out.
2: Right.
1: So obviously, it's piqued Ray's interest, clearly. So she texts her daughter and she screen grabbed the entire conversation. Is that a Manchester Terrier in the background?
2: Oh!
1: Lovely, isn't it? Black and tan little terrier there as a screensaver. Note it's not a child who's saving it. So this is the screen grab. She says to her daughter, why did you come home and go back out again? Daughter replies, I shit myself. Next text, don't go into my bathroom. Next text, there's my shitty things in a bag. And Ray says, are you joking? Question mark, exclamation mark. Daughter says, no, and then with a kiss. So it's like, no. No, I really did shit myself. She says, I'll tell you when I'm home. Horrible.
2: Oh.
1: If you've had a shitcident,
2: let us
1: know. Oh, no. Have you, though?
2: Yeah.
1: We've all had them, haven't we, babe?
2: Yeah.
1: We're not going to go into it here, are we? I think I know this story.
2: I was watching the son's football.
1: Oh, and did you tell this story?
2: I don't know if you've told it, but I was on the sidelines and and the clubhouse was closed. It was really early. And then I stopped at a local pub. I just left the sidelines and went running from a car.
1: Awful.
2: Stopped at a local pub because I knew they were cleaning in the morning. They wouldn't let me in.
1: Oh my God.
2: I got home and I got
1: to the
2: downstairs.
1: It's like the story of Mary on the donkey with no room at any of the loos. Let me in.
2: And I got to just outside my downstairs toilet and it just all went wrong. Just ended up on my knees like,
1: oh, mate, you went full bridesmaids.
2: I love that.
1: Excellent. Question of the week again went brilliantly. Thanks to you lot. Okay, so to your emails, and we have one from Louise. Is that right, Claire?
2: Yes. Louise says, hi, Sarah and Claire. I have been wanting to write in for ages, so after hearing the Your Turn Up, when someone wrote in and asked if twat was a swear word in the north, and Claire being caught by her dad shouting, fuck off, I had to write in.
1: Lovely start. And yes, twat is a swear word in the north, isn't it?
2: Absolutely.
1: I found that out when I got bollocked by my mum. I'm going to twat that, Paul. She went ballistic.
2: She goes on to say, I was a complete daddy's girl, and he never used to shout at me or my sister very often. When I was 14 or 15, for some reason, I was arguing with him. I'd probably fallen out with my mum about something, and he was on her side. I remember standing on the stairs halfway up and shouted, shut up, you twat. I ran like crazy to my room with him following. I was trying to hold the door closed, but he got in and absolutely bollocked me the one and only time.
1: Oh, cute. Oh my God, that moment where you've pushed them over the edge and they go, they're in hot pursuit of you up the stairs. You get jelly legs and like,
2: oh shit.
1: And you were on the other side with your daughter, weren't you? Where she went running, she tipped that water on you that
2: time. Oh my God.
1: She was trying to hold the door shut.
2: I was half proud of her. For how brave she was and how like the most fuming in my life I've ever been.
1: Just trying to hold the door shut. No! Louise, Excellent story. Thank you very much. We love, I mean, anything about just that moment where you just push your luck with your parents.
2: Yeah.
1: And there's just one swear word or one phrase that is, that's it, the straw that breaks the donkey's back. We'd love to know. Hello at teencommandments.co.uk. Is it camel's back? I'm joking about you with your legs a Kindle.
2: What did you just say?
1: Is it a straw that breaks the donkey's back?
2: Oh, I don't know.
1: It might be both. They're both creatures of, what do they call it? Burdens of, beasts of burden. Sorry, I'm going fucking mad this week. Let us know.
2: Don't give her any more coffee.
1: Hello at teencommandments.co.uk. Now, if as ever, obviously, it's really helpful if you leave comments on Spotify or on Apple Podcasts, wherever you listen, basically, or if you're watching on YouTube, leave little comments. It all helps spread the word about the pod. And equally, if you want to just send an episode, if something resonates with you, if you want to cheer up your mate, if it's someone that you love and you like, they could do with a bit of a boost about their own levels of parenting and to make them feel good, then send them an episode. Spread the word, if you will. And then hashtag Claire can stop hairdressing.
2: Yes, this is the goal.
1: We're there as well. Instagram, TikTok, Teen Commandments, and on Facebook. Okay, Farida's been on. Hey, Farida. She says, hi, ladies. I had to write in and share my embarrassing story from circa 1980. It was a summer evening, and we'd been playing very competitive games of mob, British Bulldogs, with a splash, or roller skating ramp jumps. I've already got questions for Farida here.
2: What?
1: British Bulldogs, I know. Mob, I don't know.
2: I don't know mob.
1: Somebody will know. Let us know,
2: we
1: please.
2: We need to know what mob is.
1: Let us know what mob is. British Bulldogs with a splash. So they've upgraded British Bulldogs. British Bulldogs is when you've got to get from one side of the curb to the other, isn't it?
2: Past
1: the person.
2: Well, maybe there's a puddle. That's the only thing I can think of.
1: Yeah, maybe you're right.
2: There's got to be a puddle.
1: Find the puddle.
2: Yeah. Need to know what that is as well.
1: So, Farida continues, thank you very much. The street gang, she says, mostly boys on this particular day, were a mixed bunch of various ages and haircuts. That's a great line. It was a Sunday evening, so I had school in the morning, and I could hear my mum calling me in from the back door. I'd always been a moderately shy young girl, and for some incomprehensible and random reason, I decided to pull my knickers right down to my ankles as I got into my garden and pull a full-on Mooney to the boys as a farewell gesture. Oh my God, Farida's gone. She's gone off the rails. What the hell, Farida? As I looked up mid-Mooney, laughing my head off, I met the furious eyes of my dad, who had an expression of utter panic and
2: shock. Can you imagine?
1: Especially because that's his little girl. I mean, it's always hard, isn't it, for dads, I think, with their little girls. I mean, still now I'm 51 and my dad just, I'm just like, he just thinks I'm a little angel, I think. Well, until I started the girly show.
2: Yeah, until I was going to say, I hope he's not listening.
1: It's like, will you stop calling people wankers on TV? She says, Farida continues, I pulled up my knickers and ran past him into the house. I was utterly mortified with embarrassment and I couldn't look my dad in the eye for a very long time. We never spoke about it again. Quite right. That's such a classic, isn't it?
2: Yeah.
1: Didn't happen. He's blocked it out. He's men in blacked himself with a shiny thing in his eyes, like vroom. She says, but I wasn't allowed to play with the boys after that.
2: Aww.
1: I mean, I'm team dad on this one. Yeah. You're off the rails, babe. That's incredible. It's so weird, isn't it, when you're a teen, that kind of moment of complete madness.
2: Yeah, where you do something and then you're like, why, what was I thinking?
1: It's like an out-of-body experience.
2: Yeah.
1: Where you're like, what the hell just happened? Why did I do that?
2: I still have those moments.
1: And obviously, if you've got any stories about that moment where you just do something completely mad and out of character as a teenager, possibly in front of your dad, let us know. We love your story. I see the next one, Claire, wants to be anonymous.
2: Yes, so let's, anonymous.
1: Yes, let's lean in for this one.
2: Hi, Sarah and Claire. I was 17 and on a skiing holiday with my family and my boyfriend. After a long but brilliant day on the slopes, it was back to the hotel for some downtime in the leisure facilities before dinner. My boyfriend and I ended up in the jacuzzi and it was extremely quiet at this point. My parents and siblings hadn't joined us yet, and no one else was about.
1: Here we go.
2: Naturally, we felt it was the opportune moment to do something risky. So, without hesitation, I tossed him off in the jacuzzi. That was it. The deed was done, and we proceeded to the sauna. Yeah.
1: quite businesslike about it.
2: Quite brisk. After a short while, my sister came to join us in the sauna. Given that she'd never used spa facilities before, she felt very grown up and began to tell us she'd just had a go in the jacuzzi.
1: Oh, God.
2: My boyfriend and I looked at each other, reliving the events that just took place just a short while ago. A few moments later, my sister said, "Ew, what's this?" as she peeled white jelly off her arm and her leg.
1: Oh, my God.
2: Even though I was boiling hot from the sauna, I still felt that wave of heat come over me. We didn't make a fuss and played dumb, obviously.
1: Good. Oh, that's his beard. I imagine. Oh, my God.
2: Just rub it in, it'll be fine.
1: Because it doesn't go anywhere, does it?
2: No.
1: Jizz on water.
2: No.
1: It really doesn't.
2: It just jellifies.
1: It just jellifies.
2: Jellifies. Is that a word?
1: It is now. No, it is. Jizzifies.
2: Jizzifies. We went back to our room and we were absolutely bricking it. We came up with several alternative scenarios in case he innocently brought it up at dinner.
1: I want to know what their alternative scenarios were like. Oh, maybe somebody had some manuka honey in the jacuzzi.
2: I mean, you I just was have to say quiet.
1: You just have to stay quiet, wouldn't you? You wouldn't come up with alternative scenarios. You're just like, oh, that's weird.
2: We sweated through the 3-course meal later that night. Luckily, nothing was mentioned. Yeah, I don't think it's on her mind, babe. I don't think she's going to be like, I'm still wondering about that stuff. That was. My sister and I are both now at opposite ends of our 30s, and to this day, I have never revealed to her what the white jelly was.
1: Yeah, please don't ever reveal
2: it. Oh, I was going to say, please do.
1: No, please don't.
2: And then write in and tell us.
1: Because that would be one of those moments where you think, oh, she's going to find this hilarious, and she'll be absolutely disgusted and mortified.
2: Or one of those moments where she just doesn't remember it at all.
1: Yeah.
2: She's like, what are you on about? The boyfriend later became my husband, and we've been married for 10 years. Thankfully, we've now grown up a bit.
1: Very nice, Anonymous. That is a beautiful story.
2: I understand why she stayed anonymous now.
1: I also instantly went to, like, security cameras, because they have cameras, even
2: in
1: spas.
2: You can't have them in jacuzzis, though,
1: can No, but you can have them in spas, like by the pool. You do. Oh, yeah. You do get security cameras.
2: Yeah.
1: I'm pretty sure. I bet they
2: Oh,
1: not.
2: There's lots go on in jacuzzis, babe.
1: Yeah. Oh, you said that like a very worldly woman. What have you been up to in jacuzzis?
2: Nothing.
1: Right. That's for a later episode. Okay, so this one comes from Zed. She says, hello, lovelies. Listen to you guys talking about getting on the apps as a single mum of teens. Took me back to some of my experience back a few years ago. Having met my now ex-husband on an app in the 2000s, I was quite familiar with their ways and went back in the same trepidation 20 years on. So she's back on the apps, yeah?
2: Okay.
1: So this is some tips for you, Claire.
2: Right.
1: And can I just confirm, Claire, is it a direct no to you going back on the apps for the pod? For content.
2: Yes, it's a direct no.
1: Aren't there some people on Facebook who keep trying to, like, schmooze
2: you? I think my inbox is getting a bit busy.
1: Is it?
2: Yeah.
1: Come on. Avanti West Coast has been useless recently.
2: Oh,
1: so Facebook, have there been a couple of approaches from men?
2: There's been a couple on there.
1: Any good, though? Not yet.
2: Not yet.
1: Well, we'll see.
2: No.
1: Not that we're encouraging
2: It's not
1: that.
2: An opening for that, you know. No. It's like, I like me, you know, my mates on Facey.
1: Yes.
2: Great.
1: Okay, so Zed is back on the apps. She says, being in my late 40s, I found it easier to spot a wrong one and have no qualms about binning them off, which led me quite quickly to finding my one, who I've now been with for 5 years and I've never been happier.
2: Well done,
1: Zed. I do, however, have some highlights from the ones that got away. So there she is, back dated. She's on the apps. These are the highlights, she says. The ones that got away. The one who had been studying tantra informed me that he could now achieve a full body orgasm looked and proceeded to start demonstrating how that looked in public until I laughed so hard I put him off his rhythm. What the fuck? Are they like Costa Coffee?
2: I went out with a guy who could do, said he could do that. He could.
1: So could he? What?
2: He reckoned he could make me orgasm from across the room.
1: Shut up. Did he?
2: No, he never did it.
1: But is that what he
2: believed it? Yeah.
1: Did he not mean make himself orgasm from across the room?
2: No, he meant that he could take us both to a level where we both orgasmed outside of our bodies or something.
1: Oh, God.
2: Shut the fuck up.
1: When did he say that?
2: What do you mean?
1: Like, were you out and about?
2: Yeah.
1: How long did you see him for?
2: He was Cuban heels guy.
1: Oh my God.
2: Gonna ring me soon, isn't he? Like, do you mind?
1: He's the gift that keeps on giving, this guy. Hey, can we make it clear as well with the Cuban heels guy?
2: Oh, yes, we have.
1: Really important. We are not being down on shorter men.
2: No.
1: We are being, it is more the complete height difference with Claire not realising. And Claire being quite tall and with him being much, much shorter than her.
2: And his attire.
1: And his attire, wearing a Cuban heel. The whole story is just hilarious. But we love men of all shapes and sizes.
2: Well, you know, I'm still going to marry Tom Cruise. That's going to, you know.
1: Exactly. The ultimate shorter guy. Okay, next one that got away. The one that told me about his erectile dysfunction on date one.
3: No.
1: Reassured me that me and his cock just had to get to know each other. That's horrible. That sounds like some sort of settling in session at work,
2: this
1: doesn't
2: is the problem.
1: It?
2: Yeah.
1: Like, just got to get to know each other. And then invited me to a second date at his house on Woodcock Lane. All the signs were there. And this is my particular favourite. There was the one who turned up on stage at the Village Pantomime.
2: Oh, good God.
1: Imagine it, folding chairs, brightly lit hall, tea urn, that type of thing. This happened after I ditched him. And he eyeballed me in the front row of the audience the whole way through the performance. He was dressed as a goose. That's my favourite line ever. So he didn't really pull off the guilt trip.
2: Oh my God, this is typical of, I think, what's on the apps. Do you know what I always think? If I go on a date, and for me, it's very typical that men start to talk about what happened in their old relationships, and I just find myself thinking, I wonder what your ex-wife has got to say. I'd love a chat with her.
1: Yeah.
2: Listening to this.
1: To get the other side. Yeah, I mean, I've not dated for a long time, but to talk about your ex is just weird.
2: Yeah.
1: And also to be confronted by someone that you've been shagging and then you've dumped them, then they're dressed as a goose on stage at the local pantomime and trying to give you the evils is just excellent. It's a beautiful detail.
2: I love that she stays sat in the audience all the way through.
1: Just like that. Raw dogging it, like, okay, I'm going to still watch the pantomime. Excellent stories. We do love them. You're ever so good at this.
2: It's great.
1: What wild lives they've led. Keep them coming in, please. And we shall see you Monday for our main ep. Until then, Claire, gorgeous to see you in your leopard print top.
2: Thanks.
1: And we'll see you next time, Monday for the main ep. Claire, love you. Thanks for listening. Bye. Zipziger, 80er.

0: heard attempts to call the streets of London the streets of Paris, Ralph?
1: Well, it was going to be that. I had it in my mind that would have a lovely ring to it. And then I started to... Something reminded me there was a song called The Poor People of Paris, or a tune called The Poor People of Paris. And I thought, well, if... You know, this situation is not just confined to this city, it's everywhere. And London, which I know even better, has, you know, just the same characters, different in a different circumstance, different location. So I just started reworking it. But I have, hand on heart, I don't think it would have been written had I not been here. And certainly the tune was here. I remember I mentioned earlier about, you know, all the musicians around. It was a guitar player called Gary Peterson that said to me, "That's such a pretty tune, man. You should write some words to it," you know. And that's... So it started off about Paris and metamorphosed into London, you know.
0: When you wrote it, you were part of an alternative

0: later, but the song went on to achieve mass appeal. How does that make you feel?
1: A little bit weird, actually, yeah. I would have liked it to have been a bit more left field, you know, than that. But, you know, if it is viewed as a pop song, let's hope it's a pop song that makes people have a think. Because there's a wonderful world of music and words out there that aren't just, you know, what they sound like when you first hear them. They're worth looking at again.
0: Do you believe the song will outlive you?
1: I think it will, yeah. I do. I mean, I don't want it to sound vain, but I just, you know, people still covering it. You know, it's still picking up the odd cover version even now. And I also have the added little pleasure of knowing that the song is actually used as a teaching aid, not just in schools now, but for young guitar players. You'd be amazed how many rock and roll, hard-bitten rock and rollers come and say, "Look, it's the first tune I ever learned to play," and I think, "Oh, really? Oh, that's quite nice." It's glad. So it seems it's one song fits seems to fit most purposes somehow. So I'm pretty pleased about that.

0: Isn't that great? The Mindbenders. Right now, boys and girls, we're very lucky because we have, from the £4 notes, Phil Collins. Phil, an unusual name for the group, I think.
1: Yeah, well, there used to be five of us, Tony.
0: Really?
1: Yeah.
0: That's a fascinating story, Phil. I expect you'll want to join the lads right now, won't you?
1: Yeah.
0: Yeah, lovely. Well, indeed, right now, here is Phil and, of course, the £4 notes and their latest record, which I know is going to do very well. You're going to love it. It's called Two Hearts.

Star. Oldie Star, 60er, 70er, 80er.

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0: 歌 Oldie Star。
1: Hello everyone and welcome to another episode of CNC Productions, and today we have, yeah, you're not hallucinating, this is actually the official backer freaking exclusive Megalodon expansion deck. And before I even get into this, I'm not even a backer, so I can hear you guys saying, well, how'd you get it? Herschel Hoffmeyer, the creator of the game, actually put up 4 decks of these a while ago, like back last month. I passed it up because it was a little more expensive than the other decks, which I had, were buying at the time. And that really sucked because they were for $20. So I found this at an eye-watering $55. But I said, screw it, and I bought it. And here it is. And let me just tell you, I no longer regret paying $55 for this puppy. Wait until you see the just straight up incredible artwork that Herschel has cooked up with this thing. I mean, it's a Megalodon. What else do you have to say? I don't think this even needs an introduction. So without any further ado, let's go ahead and take a look at all of the unique cards, which are already sorted out. I took out all the doubles and the triples and whatever. So this is just one of each of the new cards, and here they are. The first one is the Poseidon. Costs 10, has 6 attack. This is also a hard Apex, probably just because all the cards are super expensive. And just real quick before I get into this, even though this doesn't have one, I won't pause and take a look at each of the card effects just to save time, but I will pause and just get a glimpse of it just so that you guys can read it. You can pause the video and read it, or better yet, buy the pack yourself. I hope you'll be able to get this. I really was just luck that I was able to get it at all. This is the Adult Alpha. Cost 9, has 5 tech. Looks pretty cool. The Veteran Alpha. Wait until you see that thing. This I was extremely excited for. This is the Lead Zixthes. And you may remember from my Jurassic Park series, Luchador. Cannot be used on this card. Yeah, this is one of my favorite creatures in the Jurassic Aquatic Park. Jurassic Park Builder was the Lead Zixthes. And that's really cool to have it as a Titan. Next is the Hatchling. Not much intro needed on that. The Bane Fish. Costs 5. Has 2 attack and a no ambush effect. Plus 2 attack when played for an ambush point or turn into a tropical storm or coastal flooding. Here is the almighty Veteran Alpha. Yeah, it costs an eye-popping 15 DNA points, which is absurd. But so is the attack. This thing can actually kill anything, including the new Titan, or the new minion, which I will show you. It's for the Leviathan. The Seekers, which are following up the trail, cost 6 and does 2 attack. Next is the actual boss, the Leviathan, which sounds just a lot like Leviathan. Has 12 victory points. Looks like a gigantic mutant sperm whale. There are the effects. Not much health, but it can also only gain a severe trauma, which is pretty ugly. The really cool Dolly Karinkops, Herstalinus, I think that's how you say it. I was actually able to find this online, this image, and I printed it out as and laminated it, and now I actually have it for real, so that's nice. This one I was also really excited for is the new big game, Parappu Zosia. And if you guys have ever played Fossil Fighters Champions, there was a Parappu in there. I didn't know how big it was. Apparently it's a big game. So that's really cool to have an Ammonite kind of thing in the hunt deck. The new Predator, Bastilosaurus. That thing's cool. All right, wait till you see this thing. Birth of the Swarm. There's only one, though. That effect is ridiculous. 6 cards. Next is the unexpected company. So this megalodon is just about to rip this innocent Parasaurolophus to shreds. And this is the one that possesses stomping grounds. Okay. Oh, plus six? One plays in the ambush point. Holy crap. That's one that is worth putting the ambush or risking the alert card for. Next is the carrier, which favors hatchlings and also has a no alert effect. Next is a new prey, Archelon, which is one of the very, very, very few cards that has more DNA points than it does attack points. Normally it's the other way around. Actually, all the time, it's the other way around. Next is a new environment, Judgment Day. And this actually is one of the most ridiculous environment cards. It has a solo and a multiplayer effect. That's one of the, aside from Extinction, that's the only one that has that effect. Next is the Juvenile, which looks pretty awesome. Then the Omen Acrocanthosaurus. This thing looks ugly as crap. This is a Leviathan minion with 9 DNA points. It has the most attack out of any creature in the game and the most DNA points out of any minion. The Immortal, which is a beautiful looking card. All that I have to say is, if I had 3 thumbs, they'd be up, because Herschel Hoffmeyer has done an absolutely phenomenal job on all of his Apex products. The Bird of Prey Utah Raptor, which has a no alert effect, always nice, always nice. Next is the one of the rare megalodons, the Evildoer, which is about to attack its Tyrannodon. 8 attack, costs 12. This thing looks amazing. Next is an amazing looking Spinosaurus called the River Monster. Yeah, that's its tail and that's the rest of it. Another card that would be well worth the alert risk to put in the ambush point. The Juvenile Alpha. The new Tyrannosaurus Rex, King of Lizards. Which looks pretty crazy. Next is the Legend, the second rare one. And this is one of the most just awe-inspiring cards in the deck. Plus 4 play for the Ambush Point. This thing is literally about to chop the head off of an Elasmosaurus in a freaking tidal wave. If you don't say wow when you look at this card, you need to have your head examined. Next is the Challenger, Carnotaurus, which looks pretty cool. There's very few cards that look like this, where the one is in the background roaring, the other one's like, should I attack him or not? Pretty good Carnotaur as well. And the last one, the Broodmaster Giganotosaurus, which favors hatchlings quite a lot. And there you guys have it. That was the super rare, super amazing, and super awesome backer exclusive Megalodon expansion deck for the Apex Theropod deck building game. Oh, man, China. Well, all that I have to say is that if you are lucky enough to get your hands on this, I don't care how much it costs, unless it's $1,000, buy it. Because if that was any indication, this thing is incredible, and I'm extremely fortunate to have been able to snag a copy. And there it is. That was all the cards from it. So if you guys enjoyed the video, then leave a like. Like I said, if you want to get it, then it doesn't matter. They sell like hotcakes. I actually bought this within the first 7 hours of the guy putting it up on eBay. So, it said 1 per hour, so I had to get it. So, yeah, you enjoyed? Leave a like. And until next time, I'll see you guys later. What? last time I checked, Megalodon wasn't a theropod, though.

0: I haven't seen him in weeks. He promised me he'd be here.
1: Don.
0: There you are, you little rat. Oh. Mmm. Rosie.
2: What are you up to? Who died?
1: We did. It's over. I can't stand it.
0: Oh, what's a little publicity?
1: I've got to get out of here. I'm leaving.
0: But honey, you just got here. Is another woman? I knew it.
1: You're the only woman in my life.
0: Wait.
1: I swear anything.
0: Listen, just stay long enough to hear me sing your song. I sing it better than anybody.
1: Well, almost anybody. Okay, just the one song, and after that, I don't know who I might be. Choo-choo.

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0: Magnificent. 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
1: It's now on!

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1: Two big hit records in a row, Mr. Percy Sledge, When a Man Loves a Woman.

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He had a face

0: 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Oldies-Star.
1: I've heard people say that too much of anything is not good for you, baby. 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
1: Here is Mary Wells with a re-recording of her number one 1964 hit, My Guy.

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0: And we thought we'd open with one of the Beatles numbers, so we did.
1: Sixiger, 70er, 80er. Oh.

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